But I do suggest that you go get the books if you're interested. Amen. Now, this is what I wanted to show you real quick before we depart this evening. Let's use Luke chapter 17. Luke chapter 17. I'm going to read verse 26. And all of us notice this is not an unfamiliar passage of scripture. Luke chapter 17, verse 26. And as it was in the days of Noah, so it will be also in the days of the Son of Man. They ate, they drank, they married wives, and they were given in marriage until the day that Noah entered the ark and the flood came and destroyed them all. Verse 28. Likewise, as it was also in the days of Lot, they ate, they drank, they bought, they sold, they planted, and they built. But on the day that Lot went out of Sodom, it rained fire and brimstone from heaven and destroyed them all. Look at verse 30. Here's the punchline. Even so will it be in the day when the Son of Man is revealed. Now let's break something down real quick. Because why would Jesus use that as an example, as it was in the days of Noah and Lot? That's just how it's going to be when I come. Why did Jesus say that? We have to get some defining characteristics of things that was going on in the days of Noah and in the days of Lot. All right, I'm giving your brain time to catch this up now. Matter of fact, you know what? I was going to show it to you in the Apocrypha. I'm going to show it to you in the Bible that you're used to so you can study it. Now watch this. Why would Jesus use the examples that he used Genesis chapter 6. Why would Jesus say, just like it was in the days of Noah, and then he gives some defining characteristics of how it was in the days of Noah? What was going on in the days of Noah that's actually going on now? And it came to pass, reading Genesis chapter 6, starting at verse 1, and it came to pass when men multiplied on the face of the earth, their daughters was beautiful, and the sons of God, the fallen angels, saw the daughters, and they took them as wives and began to have sex and began to have children with them. Now, what our Bible does not say, that I will try to go real quick and show you in Enoch chapter 7, we was already there. Remember, they started having sex. So listen now. I teach this at Sabbath rest. In 1 Corinthians chapter 6, the Bible talks about, Paul talks about how when you unite yourself with a prostitute, y'all just became one. And even in Genesis chapter 1, in Genesis chapter 2, when God brought Eve to Adam, he says that a man going to leave his mom and his dad and he going to cleave unto his wife and the two shall become one. Well, in 1 Corinthians chapter 6, Paul is trying to explain that when you have sex with somebody, y'all just became one. Watch this. Okay, here we go. Watch this. Don't you know that your bodies are members of Christ? Shall I then take the members of Christ and make them members with a harlot or with a prostitute? Certainly not. Or do you not know that he who joins himself to a harlot or a prostitute is one in body with her? You see, so God does not consider marriage. Dum dum da dum, dum dum da dum. And you say those vows and put them rings on them fingers?
God considers the marriage when you consummate the relationship by having sex. You know, the Old Testament and the Bible made a big deal about it, where the girl, after they have sex, she got to go throw the sheet over the balcony so the whole town can see the sheet got blood on it. Because if it ain't got no blood on it, she wasn't a virgin, and they get to stone her if they want to. So when God sees marriage, God's talking about who you having sex with. This is why Jesus told that woman at the well, yeah, the man you got right now ain't yours, and you done had sex with five other men that ain't yours. Because God sees sex as marriage, not a ceremony. Hallelujah. And this is not to say that ceremonies shouldn't happen. I'm not saying people shouldn't have ceremonies. But what I am saying is, God sees sexual intercourse as the two becoming one. Everybody all right with that? So when we look at what Jesus is saying, that just as it was in the days of Noah, they were being married. In other words, they was having sex with giants. Now, I don't really have time to show you this, but I'm gonna be a few minutes late. Amen. I want to show you this. Hallelujah. So, in Enoch chapter 7, watch this. Watch what happened. Remember he said they were eating and drinking and being married and giving in marriage? Watch this. Let me get back. And the women conceived it. They had Nephilim. The Nephilim had Nephilim. The Nephilim had Eliud, whose stature was each 300 cubits. These devoured all the labor of men until it became impossible to feed them. And when they turned themselves against men in order to eat them, to devour them, and they took away birds, beasts, they started eating everything. Now watch this. Then they did what? They drank the blood. So when Jesus said it's going to be just like it was in the days of Noah, he ain't really just talking about general business as usual. He talking about we going to be going into transhumanism. Look that word up. Study that word, because Elon Musk, Bill Gates, Mark Zuckerberg, Sam Altman, they all trying to get us ready for transhumanism. And Elon Musk made this statement. I'm going to close with this right here. He made a statement. He made a statement in an interview the other day. They asked him, the commentator asked him, how long do you think it's going to take for transhumanism? In other words, we're going to be cyborgs. Where if you get your arm amputated, they're going to give you a new arm. You know, people getting them now, the prosthetic, that you can work the hand, I was going to say mechanically, but it's not. It's through digital. It's all digital. And Elon Musk got Neuralink, the thing he can put in your brain, and you can think about something and it'll type it. Neuralink is also helping people who've been paralyzed. It's helping them walk and move. So transhumanism is already here, y'all. You got to look this up. But that was transhumanism, having sex with fallen angels. I'm going to finish showing you. If Jesus don't come and we still alive, next Tuesday I'm going to show you transhumanism is where we going in this culture. And when Jesus said, just like it was in the days of Noah, they going to be eating and drinking. That's talking about each other. You know they got people that's doing cannibalism now. This is why you're having so many young people coming up missing. They not only sex trafficking, they eating human flesh, trying to get our melanin. You got to read this stuff. This is true, y'all. They harvesting our melanin. Google that. Google that term. Harvesting melanin. Google that. You'll be surprised what you find. They're harvesting our melanin because they realize now melanin is electric. Melanin is conductive. Hallelujah. So when Jesus said, study this for yourself,
when Jesus said, just like it was in the days of Noah, they're going to be eating and drinking, he ain't talking.

0: is going to become their god. So he was talking about eating food too, because remember I showed you just now, the fallen angels, they had begun to eat up all the crops. When it said that they ate up all the labor of men, it's talking about everything that they grew. The giants, the Nephilim, start eating it up. And then it got so bad, that's when they started eating the people and drinking their blood. So they're going to be eating and drinking, being married and given in marriage up until the time they went into the ark. That's what Christ is pointing to. I know it sounds weird, but that's only because you never heard it before. But when you study it and you get yourself an Apocrypha and you look at all the things that was happening back in Noah's days, let me ask you this question. What story about Noah that it showed a wedding at? What story about Noah where it showed them eating at? None. So he couldn't have been. Why would he pick those scriptures out when there's no example of it in the scriptures? There's no example of weddings during Noah's days. There's no example of eating and drinking. Well, when he fed the angels, that is one example. But he was talking about the whole culture, eating and drinking and being married, having sex with one another and being given in marriage up until the time they went into the ark. Jesus says it's going to be just like that when the Son of Man come again. Sex is going to be out of control. They're going to be having sex with. Listen, I hope y'all do know Elon Musk got a little doll. You got to read about it. He got a sex doll. And actually, she's a hologram. She's not even physical. And men are marrying her. You got to read this stuff. Y'all quit playing these doggone games. Quit scrolling on Facebook and get educated. This stuff is going on all around us. And too many of us know nothing about it until it's too late, because as a people, we are too reactive instead of proactive. Let us pray. Father God, it is in the powerful, wonderful, everlasting name of your Son, Yeshua HaMashiach. We thank you for this opportunity, God, to be able to disseminate your word across this land. God, I pray that your word went forth with clarity and with power, and you promise that if it goes out, it will not return void. We continue to pray for those who are sick, those who are mourning. And God, help us to be able to slow down on these wet roads as we travel to and fro. Father, have us to be ready on that great, grand, and glorious day that your Son Jesus is going to come and gather your people together. But until that time, Father, help us not to become weary in well-doing. Help us to keep our hands to the plow, and help us not to look back like Lot's wife did. And we'll be sure to give you all the praise, all the glory, and all the honor for it all. It is in the wonderful, powerful, everlasting name of your Son, Yahshua HaMashiach, Jesus Christ the Messiah, we pray. And let all of God's people say amen, hallelujah, and amen.
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I'm not gonna spoil the surprise. We're just gonna come in on this song. It's a song by the Isley Brothers, one of my favorites, and it's called For the Love of You.

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0: Well, I'm going to eat a little chicken. 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And by that time, man, I'm going to be ready to eat again. That's what I'm going to do.
1: Oh, yeah.

0: to feel that, huh? Yeah.
1: Oh, yeah. Oh, yeah.
0: Yeah, man. Ain't nothing wrong with that. I'm gonna get up early myself.
2: Can we find anybody to talk to?
0: Oh, yeah, man. You want a brain, doc?

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But you better watch him, though. Let's go, Rangers. Yeah, start shouting on you.

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You see, because I'll be somewhere around. You see, not only that, you see, I'll be your bridge over troubled waters. You see, the reason why I say this, baby, is because I love you, girl. I love you so much. Oh, sometimes I can't even explain. You see, you're like a flower that blooms in any season. And that's why I like to say, you're my flower, baby. You're my flower.

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0: What you gonna play now?
1: Bobby, I don't know. But whatsoever I play, it's got to be funky.
0: Yeah.
1: One.

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Nobody wants to be alone. Because a man without a woman is just like Lone Ranger. Listen.

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And they just don't. 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Trying to make these people know you're in line. But somehow, they just don't want to try to. So you say to yourself, is it something I said? Is it something I done? Is it the way I look? Is it the way my clothes come unfastened? And if that turns you off, baby, you ain't worth me anyway. So you fasten your clothes, you check your speech, and you check out your drag and everything else, your face. And you find out you're still in trouble. So then you say to yourself, self, is it worth it?

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I'm here to stay.

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The following inmates, when names are called, will be transferred due to overcrowding.

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1: What's up, T? 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I know what you mean, man, because I'm going through a similar situation like that in my life now, you know? For real.
2: Yeah.

0: Yes, it's funny how fate can just touch you and take life through all kinds of changes. 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
1: Oh, Lord, how I miss you.
0: But now, looking back,

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If you know anything that you recognize, don't be shy. Sing along with it. We're going to start this with a song that we wrote for Diana Ross. It's called I'm Coming Out.

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1: Hey, buddy, what's happening? You know, I was talking the other day with some friends, you know, about the way things had been when we were growing up, kids, you know. All the places that we used to love to go, used to hide out, you know, little hideouts that we all used to know. Yeah, buddy, but things are changing now, you know, it's a brand new day. Things just aren't that way. I mean, you even go back to your old neighborhood, looking for your friends and places that you used to know. But because of urban renewal, you understand me, they're not there anymore. So, hey, you just check it out and get your fill. Shake off the stress and strife. Get back in the stream, you understand me? Because it ain't nothing but another day in the life.

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I'd like to thank you. I'd like to say it's a pleasure. Of course, when I was back in the States, I talked to BBC about 7 times. I'm talking about long, long distance. And I'd like to thank my English audience, because without you, I would have never won the 1972 Grammy Award for this particular song.

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Ladies and gentlemen, Mr. Billy McQueen on drums, a.k.a. Beat It Up. That rhythm sound that you're hearing right now,

mysterious sound that you hear, a constant rhythm. Cause I'm a rub boy, and our rub boy player's name is Jeremy Hawkins, youngster that made his way to our band by trial and error. We like to call him Scratch It, and whenever we want to hear him play, we go to him just like this. Come on, Scratch It!

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He's so doggone bad and so funky, yeah. We gave him his own key. We named him after B-flat. Anytime you want to attack, give him a little bit B-flat.

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I came from a place where my skin was wrong. Everything I got it on my own. You see, I didn't have no daddy to teach me right from wrong. They worked him hard, and they worked him long, like they did his daddy. Now they both dead and gone. How long, y'all? How long can this go on? How long can this go on? How long can this go on? How long will we be wrong? Now I'm living in 2000. It's a different place, a different time. They hide their lies in paper, and then they try and tell me that it's all fine. I guess it's fine when I'm living in the street. I guess it's fine when I cannot eat. I guess it's fine when we all sick and dying. How long, y'all, can this go on? How long will we be wrong? How long can this go on? I see you in the streets with your babies. Some say you're lazy, some say you're crazy. Some say you need to die, some say you need to try. Huh. Come together, y'all. When we first came here, they tried to break our family tree to keep us divided so we could not see. Take a look around, you see it's true. Take a look around, everybody's blue.

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How long, y'all, can this go on?

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She says sometimes she even get amnesia. 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She start hollering, ooh, no. Ooh, Jesus. She said, Denise, I find myself telling them these words over and over.

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You know, I used to sit around and watch soap operas all day long. Started my morning off watching stuff like The Young and the Restless, Search for Tomorrow, All My Children, and Another World. Yeah. But honey, I found out that my man was young and restless. And just about that time, every morning, the man would reach over, pull me in his arms, and put me in another world. And all my children look just like him.